You're home to the Bob and Tom Show, 100.7 The Fox. Chad's Heights, know what's up. How you guys doing tonight? Checking in, Rock. Thanks here on a Thursday evening. One more day till the weekend. I'm ready for it, man, because I worked last weekend for the Memorial Day 500 countdown, which is a blast, but I'm ready for the weekend to get here, man. Let's keep the tunes rocking right now. Poison, nothing but good time.

Eastern Iowa's 100.7 The Fox. Chad Tyson, Motley Crue, heading out on Return to Carnival of Sins this summer. And we can actually get you to one of the shows on the tour in the city of your choice if you win this flyaway we're hooking up this week with our friends at Live Nation. 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

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Can you believe the movie Scream came out 30 years ago? 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

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Chad Tyson, thanks for hanging tonight. Keeping the shut up and rock rolling here on a Thursday evening. 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
1: Chad, so I started talking about the National Octagon last night here on the show. 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I was thinking, what happens if it rains on June 14th? 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

City's classic rock here on 100.7 The Fox. Chad Tyson. So Pearl Jam knows who their new drummer is going to be. They're just not going to tell us until September 27th, which makes me wonder if Skid Row knows who their new lead singer is going to be, and they're just not going to tell us till maybe later this summer. Yeah, probably not. So I remember you.

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0: 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Chad Tyson. We'll talk World Cup ticket prices coming up later this hour on the show tonight. Guns N' Roses keeps the Shut Up Rock roll right now.
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Hey, Chad Tyson hanging out with you guys tonight. Can you believe the movie Scream came out 30 years ago? 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

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Chad Tyson getting back to the Shut Up Rock tonight here on the air and everywhere on your smart devices with us on the free iHeartRadio app. Bringing us some Alice in Chains. This Man to the Box. Thanks for hanging out.

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Chad Tyson. I got some Zeppelin on the way after a Green Day tonight. And if you get a chance this evening, hit my Facebook page or the Black Crowes page, because we shared a video last night of them doing the Wanton song with Jimmy Page on The Tonight Show with Jay Leno back in the day. It's so...

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That make you feel like, well, you. 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

Iowa City's classic rock here on 100.7 The Fox. Chad Tyson back into things tonight as we continue to roll through this four-day work week with the Memorial Day holiday earlier this week. Why can't we just do this every week, man? Because I feel like I've gotten all my work done. I'm ready to be back into the weekend tomorrow. How about you?

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Chad Tyson, June the 12th, going to be a big day for album releases. Of course, Sublime, that's when their new record's coming out. Classic from them on the way for the Scorpions tonight.

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Hey, Chad Tyson hanging out with you guys tonight. Can you believe the movie Scream came out 30 years ago? 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
1: It's Stacy, and for the kids, or for adults probably, Looney Tunes returning to the big screen. They have Coyote versus Acme with Will Forte starring in this one as like the lawyer defending all the cartoon characters against Acme. John Cena in this one as well. It'll be out in the summertime.

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Stacy hanging with you. Time for some Anthony Kiedis and Company. Or Flea and Company. Chad Smith and Company. Who do you like the best? It's Chili Peppers.

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Humans were not created to sit in silence. 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

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It's Stacy, and can you believe Scream came out 30 years ago? 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
1: It's Stacy. Thanks for hanging out. If you're going to catch a flick, there's a lot of new movies in theaters. Backrooms. It's one of those A24 movies. Nice and creepy. The Breadwinner, which is new, starring Nate Bargatze, comic, and Colin Jost from SNL. That's rated PG. I think that's for the kids. And The Mandalorian and Grogu, the movie, is still in theaters.
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Hey, man, they're busy through November with Cheap Trick on a lot of these dates, George Thorogood and the Destroyers, and treadmills. I hope they still have them. I mean, a lot of people's first concert, ZZ Top. A lot of first concerts that you took your kid to, ZZ Top. It's always a special time.

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1: It's Stacy and a spinoff to Family Guy called Stewie. 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

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It's Stacy, and I didn't come up with this. I feel like this is just what you're doing anyway. 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
1: It's Stacy. Thanks for hanging out. And Creed going to be doing their Creed cruise of 2027, but Alter Bridge, Mark Tremonti and Miles Kennedy and company, they're going to be doing another leg of dates, fall 2026. Big Wreck on a lot of those dates, and Tim Montana for their What Lies Within tour.
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0: 3.7 The Fox. It's Stacy. Thanks for hanging out. So if you're going to go catch a movie, a lot of horror movies and creepy stuff in theaters, Back Rooms, Passenger, Obsession. But new Guy Ritchie flick In the Gray is doing all right. The movie The Mandalorian and Grogu. And new in theaters, The Breadwinner, starring Nate Bargatze as a dad.

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1: It's Stacey, and from the stories of, in case you didn't know, Slash almost joined Poison back in 1985 instead of Guns N' Roses. Quite the impressive performance from Slash. Poison wanted him, but looked a little different, and his clothing choices kind of clashed with Poison's image. So ultimately, Slash did decide not to join Poison. We know the story. CeCe DeVille then became the guitarist, and all is well in the world.

Wake up to the Bob and Tom Show on 100.7 The Fox. It's Stacey. And if you haven't seen the new Chili Peppers documentary, it's not necessarily a Chili Peppers documentary. It's called The Rise of the Red Hot Chili Peppers. Our brother, Hillel. But Flea and Anthony Kiedis, all they really had to do with it was just being interviewed. And they talk a lot about Hillel Slovak, original guitarist of the Chili Peppers. That is on Netflix.

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It's Stacy, and can you believe Scream came out 30 years ago? We actually have a special screening of the movie and live conversation with Dewey, David Arquette. 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
1: It's Stacey. Thanks for hanging out. So new in theaters, if you want to go catch a flick, Nate Bargatze starring in The Breadwinner. That one is PG. Colin Jost in that one too from SNL. Weekend Update. Backrooms, that's a nice new creepy movie for like one of those A24 flicks. A couple other horror movies though, Passenger and Obsession. But the World War II movie,

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1: It's Stacy, and if you're road tripping, what's your snacks? 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Cheez-Its and Pringles. 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And that's where you guys are wrong. 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
1: It's Stacy in Bon Jovi, a biopic in the works. It's going to be coming to the big screen. Universal won a bidding war to back the feature film all about Bon Jovi. So who's going to be cast? I don't know, but they better have a million-dollar smile to play John.

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It's Stacy hanging with you. If you can't get enough of the Bob and Tom show, I get it. Now we get a bonus Bob and Tom. 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
2: It's Stacey. Thanks for hanging out. 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New is Nate Bargatze starring in The Breadwinner, kind of a family movie. 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I've heard good things. And a couple of horror movies, man. Passenger, Obsession, new creepy movie called Backrooms, all in theaters.
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1: 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It's Stacey, and on the frontier, it's densely packed. Lots to get to. Treacherous. Running late February through early July. A ton of dates. Journey doing their final frontier tour 2026.

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1: It's Stacey, and is it a type of show that you need to turn on the subtitles? 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

0: 100.7 The Fox. It's Stacey and Geddy Lee. He kind of had to defend his decision to tour as Rush under the moniker, which he kind of said it felt silly to go on as Lee and Lifeson present the music of. So Rush is, you know, of course, paying tribute to Neil Peart during this upcoming tour, but that kicks off in June, the 50-something reunion tour for Rush.
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10: It's Stacey. Thanks for hanging out. A lot of movies in theaters. The Mandalorian and Grogu, the movie, which is doing pretty well. Disney fans, I can't keep up with that universe. No idea where to even begin. Star Trek Binks in this? The Breadwinner is new. It's Nate Bargatze starring in that one as a dad. PG. Colin Jost in that one, too. And a couple other sequels still doing all right. Mortal Kombat 2 and Devil Wears Prada 2.

0: Oh, you gotta believe we're on the eve of construction.
1: Oh, thank you very much, Pat. Nice.
0: Thank you. Oh, thank you.
1: Be careful out there. Watch out for those folks. They are working hard. Mm-hmm. But it does remind me of a story we had a couple days ago about some idiot in Wisconsin.
2: He drove his truck into wet concrete.
1: There was a road closed sign. This guy gets out of the truck and moves the sign, drives into freshly poured concrete on an interstate ramp in Milwaukee County.
2: Over his wheels. Like, it's up to the truck bed.
1: Yeah, I hope the city made him pay to have that redone.
3: That was on NBC News a couple nights ago when that happened.
4: Just a dope.
3: Almost covering his wheels.
2: Yeah. Yeah.
1: And not even Car Shield will cover repairs due to your idiocy. They have that in the commercial going, we do not cover morons.
3: That's a new level of stupid, right?
1: Oh, God. Yes. We had a guy that moved a barrier that went into a river because he didn't believe that the bridge was out.
4: Yeah.
1: Especially at night. You got to be really dumb to, what do you mean the road's closed? Yeah, this road isn't closed. I've been down this 100 times. Well, sir, they took the bridge out yesterday.
2: Ooh.
1: Okay.
4: When they close roads, they put up big signs, Rusty, like this one.
1: Hey! You know what my favorite sign is? The one that there are a couple of them around here that show you your speed.
2: Yes.
1: You're driving down and it has the speed limit than
4: it's
1: shows.
4: A nation of rats, my friend.
2: Flashes your speed.
1: I like that.
4: I hate it. Tattletales.
1: Preventing you from speeding through a neighborhood where there are little kids playing.
3: They make you a rat, a snitch.
4: Yeah, everybody's a snitch. Yes. Even road signs now.
3: Right.
5: You're going 46 and a 35.
3: Well, you need a ticket.
4: Mind your own business sign.
3: I'm going to come back and get that sign. Son of a bitch.
1: It'd be funny that pretty soon they'll have AI and it'll be, you've only got one functioning headlight, you loser.
4: Have you ever beat the sign? Where it's you're going so fast, it just goes to slow down, or it like flashes zeros.
3: I have not seen that. See now, I have. That's a challenge.
4: Where I've done it, and I'm not proud of it, but I've done it was on highways where it says like construction in 2 miles, and then they put those up 2 miles away from the construction to start, so that you are aware of your speed.
2: Right.
4: And I'm still going to 75.
2: Wow. Does it seem like there are a rash of people driving without proper lights on their car? It seems like every morning when I come to work. Today it was this gentleman had no taillights. None. You couldn't see him until you were right up on him.
4: Oh, wow.
1: But then, when we drive into work, it's kind of loser central. I see more headlight guys.
2: Right? It's like crazy.
1: Have you seen this new technique where people are they're putting a sort of a smoky plastic over their license plate.
2: Mm-hmm.
4: How's that legal?
3: I keep seeing it. You can buy those at,
1: And is that so they don't get ticketed by the automatic?
3: No. It's strictly a, it is. I'm trying
2: it's
3: to
2: like
3: think
2: of
1: yeah, so me, if I'm a cop, I pull them over and say, okay, nice try. Here's your ticket.
2: I don't think it's legal, is
1: it? Well, I've seen three of them in the last week.
4: Wow.
3: I tell you what I'm surprised by is that there are some states in the United States that don't have to have front license plates.
4: Yeah.
3: I think that's going to change.
4: It's real weird when you grow up in one of those states with the front and back, and then you move to one that
1: It's weird when you live in a place that doesn't have it, then you buy a car and they've already got the holes in the
4: bottom. Sure.
1: Yeah. You have to pay $50 to have them filled in. I know that from a friend. When we come back, we have more news and sports for you. And we'll get some more songs out of Pat since this may be the last time we hear.
5: Maybe the last dance.
3: Good old Pat.
1: So, with any luck, you'll be able to still vocalize. Coming up in the news, we have bull testicles, the breasts of Molly Malone, and is social media as bad as smoking? We're going to find out. 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
6: Hey, welcome back to the Bob and Tom Show. We're in the O'Reilly Auto Parts Studios. Christy Lee at the news desk.
24: Hello.
6: My buddy Pat Godwin.
28: Hey, Chick.
6: Over there with his guitar and his keyboard.
28: Yes, sir.
6: Living the life. I feel like I've been picking on Pat and I need to back up.
28: Hey, we're just busting balls.
6: Just glad to be here in your presence.
29: While you still are alive.
24: Jesus, you guys.
6: There's Josh Arnold.
28: Hello.
6: Ace Cosby.
30: Hello.
24: Boy, with friends like you, you don't need enemies, do you?
6: I'm Chick. Hello, Tom. Don't hold back. Give it to him, man. Give it to him.
29: Once again, Pat Godwin on stage Saturday night. You might want to say I was there for that last performance.
28: At Shakespeare's Pub in Kalamazoo.
29: Kalamazoo, Michigan, Shakespeare's Pub. And it's, I say last performance, last performance with this old shoulder. The new shoulder being installed on Tuesday.
24: Yeah, he'll be new and improved.
30: While he's recovering, dry bar special.
29: Well, that's right. Your dry bar special is going to be out. Is it finally out this next week?
28: Yeah, next week, yeah. Yipper, big
29: cool.
28: Week.
29: Shame you're not here to promote it.
28: No kidding. Can't even talk about it. Good timing on their part, huh?
24: Yeah. Well,
28: they waited a year and a half.
24: This has every ingredient to be successful, doesn't it?
30: Oh, just, yeah. Just tell him Haywood's on it. He'll promote it.
6: There you go. That's true.
29: Okay, I during the break, I came in here and I only heard a little bit of the conversation. You were talking about something, but it reminds me of something I want to tell you. You were talking about memorizing lines or something. What was it?
28: Yeah.
6: Yeah.
24: Yeah.
30: And how Brando didn't bother to memorize his lines. He would have people wearing.
6: It was pretty popular on social media a couple months ago. You can see the scene where Brando's, during his daughter's wedding, he's in the office taking requests from people, and he's holding his cat and stuff like that. Well, there's a scene where Robert Duvall's standing up talking to him, and Duvall's back's to the camera. But if you see from a different angle, there are cue cards all over Duvall's torso, and Marlon Brando is reading his lines off of the cue cards that are plastered to Robert Duvall. It's amazing.
29: Yeah, he was famous for that. But it, I've, in a way, I was talking to a lawyer acquaintance of mine.
6: Oh.
29: Speaking of Brando, that's, of course, Stanley Kowalski's line. A lawyer acquaintance of mine. He was telling me that this is, I just think this is so interesting. He has to memorize his closing argument.
6: Well, yeah. Mm-hmm.
7: Yeah, of course.
29: And his technique, I just, this is, I know you're a couple of you guys are actors.
6: That's right.
29: Memorizing lines can be tough. He will write over and over his closing argument with his non-dominant hand.
30: Yeah, that's incredibly smart.
29: Mm-hmm. I was blown away when he told me that.
30: There's a bunch of science that shows why that's so effective.
29: So it'll take him hours to do it.
7: Right.
29: I mean, I can barely, I mean, it would take me forever.
30: It's why learning cursive is so important.
28: Yeah, that's supposed to be very instrumental in memorizing.
29: Writing it in, but he's writing, he's right-handed. He sits down with his left hand and writes out his final.
7: I bet he writes it in cursive.
29: I don't know. That would be, to me, a double whammy.
30: Yeah, that's almost impossible.
29: I can't write cursive with my right hand, and I don't ever want to learn. Life's too short.
30: And typing it out is not the same. You have to do it with a pen or pencil.
29: I don't know if anybody else has ever done that, but that's what I do. The next time I have to, with your non-dominant hand?
30: No, I don't bother with the non-dominant hand.
29: Yeah, that seems to me to be even more laborious, but maybe.
30: But I'm not doing something usually as important as a closing argument. So,
6: yeah, might have a life in your hands.
29: Yeah, this is the
6: doing that.
7: I think Marlon Brando, who's one of the best actors of his time, memorizing lines is like the number one thing you should be able to do as an actor, right?
29: Well, I think he
30: got to a point where he could. I just don't think he would be bothered with it.
7: Oh, is that he did it early on in his career?
30: I'm sure.
7: Oh,
30: okay. He memorized Streetcar. There's no way he did.
7: Okay. Yeah,
28: he definitely memorized that.
7: All right. Just seemed weird.
6: I fisted Stanley Kowalski.
29: I mean, we were talking about memorization earlier, which is what the spelling bee is all about.
6: Mm-hmm. In your opinion?
29: No, they memorize a bunch of words they don't know the meanings of.
30: I don't know that they don't learn the definitions.
6: The definitions
30: will often tell you.
28: That'll trigger them.
6: Yes.
29: Yeah, but it means most
6: the
29: of those.
6: A
29: lot of those definitions are words they would never have any use in any conversation.
30: Well, that's true. Yeah.
29: Of the words and the last 30 words they spelled, I'm sure I don't know any of them.
6: Well, you managed to walk. Are you kidding me?
29: I always remember, when we talk about the spelling bee, I always remember this one.
7: Oh, boy.
29: This is a famous final word. When they used to do just that one final word.
7: Mm-hmm.
29: Here we go.
7: Correct. Rebecca Seelfon. Yeah.
29: Yeah, that was a famous.
7: Never forget her.
30: I don't blame her. She was excited. She knew she was going to win.
6: Obviously homeschooled.
29: That's correct. We got a letter from one of the judges in that.
30: Yeah, I don't care about that jerk.
29: They hated her.
30: That's fine.
6: Yeah,
30: go ahead and hate a child.
7: What kind of
6: a judge gossips about a kid?
30: Exactly.
29: The judge I like.
30: No.
7: No.
6: Don't say that.
30: You can't hate the spelling bee, but like the judges.
6: Hey, you hate the game, not the player, okay?
29: Well, no. We can move forward now. We have Chick McGee at the sports desk. And have we finished that sports broadcast?
6: Yes, I think we have.
29: Okay.
6: At the sound of the foghorn.
29: All right. Okay,
6: all done, all through.
29: Very good.
6: That's a good bingo.
29: So let's move over to the news desk with Christy Lee.
7: Story we didn't get to yesterday. A man claims he was left with permanent injuries to his penis and groin area after a cup of hot coffee slid into his lap during a long-haul flight.
29: Ooh.
7: Mr. Nicholas Gibbs is now suing Virgin Atlantic after the scalding hot coffee slid off his tray, burnt through his tracksuit bottoms during the flight from Vegas to London.
30: Coffee on a plane is a gamble.
6: Yeah, you really have to really be clumsy to spill something on you on a plane.
30: I kind of agree. It's
6: instead of, I mean, turbulence, of course, bets are off. But
7: the 41-year-old claims airline staff laughed at the incident.
6: He said, I'd laugh.
7: He's
29: hey, nice move, Spaz.
7: He said he spent an hour sitting on a soaking wet chair before he was given some burn cream and a bandage for his penis.
6: You label him spaz, huh?
29: Is the word spaz okay now?
30: No.
7: No.
6: No.
30: But it's better than it was when you were in school.
6: Yeah.
29: I thought that had been brought back.
7: No.
30: Kind of. When we were kids, it was thrown around
29: the way queer is okay now?
30: Well, but in a different way.
6: I'm not sure queer is okay.
28: It is not.
30: Nothing's okay coming out of your mouth.
6: Yes. It all sounds hateful.
29: Look, you spaz queer.
30: We should go the other way. We should start telling him certain words are back.
6: Yes. Back. Yes, that's exactly right.
30: Yeah, I got beat up at the gas station yesterday. Oh, yeah?
29: By some spaz queer?
6: Yeah. You told me it was okay to say that.
30: Yeah.
29: So this guy drops his coffee in his lap, and now he's pissed.
7: He spent an hour, he said, sitting in a soaking wet chair before he was given some burn cream and a bandage for his penis, as well as some medicine to ease the pain.
6: An hour.
7: Mr. Gibbs said his member has been permanently scarred, adding he's been unable to have sex with his partner due to the life-changing injury.
29: So he can't keep his penis in the upright position.
30: Man. No. He's been unable to have sex with his partner, but he's been able to bang a secretary just fine.
6: Hello. You want to see where I spilled my coffee? Huh?
29: I bet it hurt the latte.
6: Oh, my Lord.
30: Man, it's not even Italian.
29: I thought it was on an Italian. Where was he going?
30: It may have been.
7: He was flying from Vegas to London.
29: Oh, damn it. I thought he was flying to Italy. London, Italy, same thing.
6: Italy. Yeah.
30: Now, don't be fooled by that. Remember that old story, McDonald's coffee, the woman got burned?
7: Yes.
6: Oh, yeah.
30: That really, the facts of that are that lady did nothing wrong. Like was absolutely
29: their
7: on fault. Them.
30: Yes.
7: Yeah.
29: So who
30: there's a great documentary about it.
29: This guy.
6: No kidding.
30: Mm-hmm.
29: This might be a. Do you think this would be kind of a way to in the future for him to meet ladies?
30: Oh, like Chick just said. Like, hey, Chick, you want to see where the coffee got me?
6: Yeah, right.
29: You know, like the Joker.
30: But what if it is?
29: You know where I got these scars?
6: Why so serious?
29: So good luck to you, sir. I wonder how much money he wants. Can you prove in court that it doesn't work anymore?
7: Boy.
6: I think the burden of proof would...
28: The evidence doesn't stand up in court.
29: Am I right? There we go. That's the one.
30: We'd like him to try on the underwear.
6: That's right. Let's see it.
30: I'm sorry, Judge.
29: Wait a minute.
28: The D don't
29: fit. No, that won't work.
6: If
29: it would be a brassiere thing.
30: Oh, yeah, fit.
29: Rhyme with fit, you see, Christine.
7: Yeah, I see.
29: Fits would be better.
6: I don't want to get Christine in trouble, but it sounded like she just dismissed you.
7: Yeah, I did. Well, we're going to talk about boobs later, okay?
6: Really sounded.
30: All right, we can talk about
29: coming up, we have plant-based hot dogs versus regular hot dogs. Miss Hooker cooking them right now.
30: I'll make a prediction right now.
7: You're going to be able to tell the difference.
29: Sure. We'll see if they're any good. I'm kind of looking for. I want to see what they taste like.
6: Though, sometimes a hot dog is nothing else will do.
30: Yep.
7: I agree.
6: A hot dog.
30: Hits the spot.
7: Yep. Yes.
29: And I'll be interested to see how are these vegan or whatever, plant-based?
6: Now, Chrissy, when you eat a hot dog, do you put your hand behind your head?
7: No, I don't.
6: Okay.
7: Sorry to disappoint. You should start.
29: You do it corner of the cop style. Okay, let's move forward here. Christy, tell me more about your life and your car.
7: Oh, I know you're interested. I was dismissive.
6: Wow.
30: Man simply can't be both.
6: There's Monday, Tuesday, Wednesday, Hyundai.
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29: Thanks, Christy. Coming up, we have bull testicles in the news and possibly in our mouths.
6: Oh! Because
29: God knows what those hot dogs were made of. Oh, how does he do it? These are the O'Reilly Auto Parts Studios. We'll still be here when we come back. Hope you can be with us. This is the Bob and Tom Show.
30: Good morning. It's Josh Arnold from the Bob and Tom Show. 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
8: It's getting just a little busier on eastbound Collins, so east of I-380 to Council Street. You have steady volume right now on southbound Highway 13 from the Marion Walmart to Highway 100. And just now starting to see a little volume on eastbound Highway 6 between east of I-80 to Camp Cardinal Boulevard. With your total traffic report for the corridor, I'm Tim Wyler.
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2: Time to check in. I think we're going to be speaking with Allie Breen. Oh, excuse me.
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4: Phone going on
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4: Yes, and nobody knows he's working today.
6: Bedtime reminder.
4: Yeah.
2: And wait a second. On the big screen, we've got Tuesday Weld. In
4: Tuesday Weld,
3: a gorgeous actress from
2: you have a real a real like 60s beach movie look going today, Allie Breen.
7: Yeah, I have kind of a beachy shirt on, and I'm in Florida, so maybe that accounts for it.
3: Well, how nice!
4: Well, it makes sense.
2: And are you standing in front of a
7: interrogation wall?
2: Yeah,
7: pretty much. No, yeah, just a regular Airbnb again. This stuff, it turns out, is a lot of work.
2: You look great. You look very, very suntanned.
7: Like thank you.
2: You ever seen the movie Where the Boys Are?
7: No.
2: Oh, it's a classic.
3: No reason you should have.
2: It's a wonderful movie.
7: I like the name Tuesday, though. Is that what you said her name was?
2: Tuesday Weld.
7: Okay.
2: I think her best movie probably is... What, anybody?
4: I have no idea.
2: She was on the Dobie Gillis TV show.
3: Oh, my God.
2: I think.
5: Anything from this century.
2: Sorry.
5: Anything
2: at all. I'm sorry. Okay. It's just that beach look that she has reminded me of Tuesday Weld. Now, the way the show works is people write letters to Allie Breen at A-L-L-I-B-R-E-E-N on your favorite social media platform. And Allie reads them to us. We try to help people with their love troubles. What have we got, Allie?
7: We kill it. Dear Allie, my boyfriend just turned 40, and after we have sex, he can have sex again right away. I made the mistake of acting like I'm impressed by this, so we do it all the time. But honestly, who wants to have sex twice in a row? It's a new relationship, so I was being too enthusiastic to begin with, and now I don't know how to get real. Any advice?
3: Yeah. Just tell him.
2: Yeah.
8: I want to savor it.
2: By the way, we have a letter from him, and we emailed him back, said, why are you writing us? He goes, I'm telling everybody.
3: Yes, yes.
7: Yeah.
2: The classic. I don't know.
7: She can be impressed without wanting to have sex again. She can be like, that's amazing. But
3: honestly, you can easily just say when he tries to start doing it again, just go, oh, you know what? I'm sorry. We need to wait until later. Anything.
8: Mm-hmm. Yeah, you did me good the first time. I'm done.
3: I am
7: right.
3: All...
7: I'm so satisfied. Yeah. I'm not... Yeah,
8: right.
7: Plate of his ego.
8: Yeah.
2: Maybe offer to make him a sandwich.
3: I mean, you could distract him with food.
5: Act like you heard something in the backyard. I don't know.
3: You could also tell him that second time really loosens her bowels.
5: God knows what might happen.
2: Of course. Your doctor ordered you to.
3: Who knows what might happen?
8: How can he constantly just keep going, though?
3: Man, I remember those days.
8: Every time? Sure,
3: yeah. You would have almost no refractory period.
4: Are you serious?
3: Oh, it's fantastic. Wow.
2: Yeah. I like that word, refractory.
3: Yeah, that's
6: that's the recovery time.
2: Wow. Mm-hmm. I've got a joke.
4: Let's move on.
2: I still have a really funny.
4: Allie, do you have another letter for
2: us? Oh, sorry.
5: Yes, Allie.
7: I do. Dear Allie, I'm divorced and me and my wife have two kids, so we still live together, but just sleep in different rooms. It's been going really well, and I just started dating somebody, and she knows my situation, but now just decided she wants to meet my wife to make sure I'm not lying about this. Is that reasonable? It's only our second month dating, so I thought I'd wait a while for that. What should I do here?
3: It's reasonable.
4: It's reasonable.
5: Yeah. It's reasonable.
3: Now, I mean, check with your ex-wife.
4: Yeah, I don't know if she's going to really enjoy that, but...
7: Yeah.
4: Yeah, that situation always works until somebody starts dating.
8: Yeah, someone's used the excuse on her before. Like, no, my wife's cool with this, my ex-wife.
3: Yeah, you're exactly right. She has... Because this guy's giving her no reason not to trust him.
8: Right, you're telling the truth, but...
3: Which is unfair for her not to just automatically trust this guy because of something that happened in her past. But you can also... Yeah.
2: After you introduce them, then take her to the next room and give her a good, solid rogering.
3: Right.
2: Loud. Real loud.
3: Yeah.
2: Yeah, that'll help.
3: You enjoying this, ex-wife?
7: Just get a letter.
5: Get a load of this.
3: Do you hear her? No, you don't. That's why we got divorced, isn't it? If you would shut up.
8: I can bug
4: Have
8: her.
4: You ever known a couple that kept the marital home and they move in and out every week?
2: Yes.
4: Like, and then they have an apartment or a condo or whatever.
2: Absolutely do.
4: And they will move back and forth week to week.
3: Oh, so it's like the honey, it's your turn. In the condo.
7: Right, so the kids never have to move.
4: Yeah,
7: and
4: so
7: the parents,
4: right.
7: The ones.
3: I'm all for amicable divorce. I just love hearing about it.
4: Yeah, it does happen.
3: Yeah.
4: Mm-hmm.
3: My parents had,
2: now,
3: had one.
4: So
2: the
4: did
2: one that,
4: I.
2: The one that you know, do they have the same apartment?
4: Yes.
2: That they switch? Oh,
4: the
2: that's
4: same
2: weird.
4: Condo.
2: Okay. That's interesting.
4: Mm-hmm.
2: Yeah, the guy that I know that did that, she had her apartment, he had his apartment, but they had the house together that
4: right.
2: they kept.
4: I know people like that, too.
2: That's a kind of a financial strain.
4: Yeah.
3: Whatever works, yeah. Boy.
7: Yeah.
2: Yeah,
7: you could look at it as an investment. Maybe the apartments are going up in value. Maybe they bought condos and a house or something.
2: If they're sharing the same apartment, then there's a lot that you could have a lot of really awkward stuff going on.
4: Well, you could have separate bedrooms.
2: Hey, by the way, that new chair really isn't for sitting.
4: Oh boy!
3: right.
2: You might want to wipe that down.
3: You know, I saw you put a fern in that. That isn't a planter.
7: Don't open the top drawer, whatever you do.
4: Yeah.
2: Now, let's get to our next letter from Allie Breen, please.
7: Dear Allie, over the last several months, when my wife does the laundry, she folds her own stuff and leaves me to fold mine and the kids'. A couple weeks ago, I washed and folded all of this stuff, and she had several pairs of her standard cotton underwear and one pair of black silky ones that I've never seen. Upon further investigation, I found a pair of lacy, completely see-through underwear that I've also never seen. We haven't had sex in a year. Should I be concerned she's wearing these for someone else?
3: There's a strong chance, and ladies, please let me know if I'm wrong on this. She's wearing them totally for herself?
8: I mean,
3: maybe they go with a certain outfit. That
5: I would agree on that, other than they haven't had sex in a year.
3: Okay.
4: Yeah, and the see-through pants, that's kind of got to me, too, because I don't have any see-through underwear.
8: And they're not comfy.
4: Yeah, the black silky ones, I can see if you're wearing, because there's like maybe a certain fabric that would stick or whatever.
3: Right.
7: Sure.
4: That, the see-through underwear makes me a little suspicious.
3: But she kind of knows that he's doing the laundry. Yeah. Would she be
7: but
3: that
7: she
3: brazen?
7: Was doing her own stuff. She was folding her own stuff, so I think it was a surprise that he did all of it. It sounds
3: nice.
7: Like
5: well.
7: That's still a big chance to take, though, if you're
3: right
7: cheating and using
2: like
7: laundry.
2: I have a more mundane issue on this same topic. Don't you hate it when you open up the washing machine
4: and there's stuff in it?
2: There's stuff in there.
5: What do you mean?
3: Well, the washing machine particularly.
2: And then you go, okay.
5: Oh,
2: now,
5: you're saying someone does a wash and don't put
2: it in
5: the dryer?
2: Do I put this in the dryer?
4: Oh, because you don't know what's in there that needs to be hanging.
2: Yeah, I've learned that lesson.
4: Yeah.
8: As long as you ask.
2: I've ruined a lot of, what if they're not there?
8: Well, then you're stuck with
2: mildew. Now, back in the day when I lived in an apartment.
4: You would just stick it on top of the dryer.
2: Yeah, you take the wet stuff out, put it on top of the thing and put your own stuff in. Yeah, but
7: right.
2: Yeah, that's a much more mundane issue that we can't solve that problem either. No,
7: but it is a weird situation that she's only folding her stuff and leaves him to do his and the kid.
4: That is weird.
2: No, they're done.
4: Yeah,
2: get out.
8: Sounds like she's punishing him. Like you need to do some chores around here, dude.
5: I don't think she cares what he finds at this point. So
2: yeah, they're done.
7: Aww.
2: Get your things together.
5: Time to lower you up.
4: All right.
2: Let's move on, Allie. What else you got?
7: Dear Allie, my best friend's husband just got caught cheating, and it turns out my husband knew what was going on. I said, why wouldn't you tell me? He said, because he didn't think he should get involved. But that's crazy. That's not getting involved. That's telling your wife who you're supposed to tell everything to, right?
3: No.
7: I wouldn't have told my friend, and I wouldn't have gotten involved either. No. But I'm mad that he didn't trust me enough to tell me.
3: No, it's not a trust thing. He didn't want anything to do with this drama.
4: Yeah. Right.
5: He was trying to distance himself.
3: Right.
5: Hold him.
3: Right. Forgive.
8: He did the right thing, but I'm on your side. I would want to know, too. I would hate to be left out. Like, how dare you not share that info with me?
3: I know. This seems like a very womanly argument. It does. Yeah. Like, most women
8: like,
3: would be so mad.
4: Women love the tea, my friend.
7: I agree with Jess. Yeah. I'd be like, don't we tell each other everything? It doesn't mean we're going to tell the person. Yeah. Right.
8: But you're all impossible. Right thing. Blah, blah, blah.
2: Next. Let's get to our next letter,
5: That's the
2: Allie.
5: Best lover you'll ever have.
4: Doesn't talk back.
5: That's right. Your right hand. Okay. If you're left.
7: Dear Allie, my husband usually does boys' night once a week at his friend's house, but his friend's girlfriend just moved in, and so now they go out. Apparently, they've been going to Hooters, which when I found out, I told him that's the same as going to a strip club.
4: Oh, God.
7: He said I'm crazy.
5: Well, she's obviously never been to a strip club. Go ahead.
7: He said I'm crazy and I'm overreacting, but am I? What do you guys
5: think? Yes.
4: Yes.
3: Yeah. The best thing this guy can do is take her to Hooters.
4: Yeah.
3: And she'll see that it's damn close to a strip club.
5: Atta boy.
4: Boys will be boys. Let it go. It's no big deal. Jeez.
2: Ellie, have you ever been to a Hooters?
7: Yeah, in L.A., I used to go. In Vegas, there was one. They had really good wings.
4: They do have good wings.
5: Good wings.
7: Yeah.
3: Wow. Oh,
7: yeah.
3: My issue with Hooters the last few times I went was some of those girls, their boobs were too small. You can't work here. You cannot work here.
6: It's called what?
3: Hooters. Yeah. I'm not eating at ironing boards. I'm eating at Hooters.
6: That
2: gets to a legal issue.
3: Legally, they should be allowed to say, we are simply not hiring the small boobed.
2: Right. Now,
3: I'm not saying there's no place for small boobed.
2: What if there was a special room? It's like, remember back in the day you'd get smoking or non-smoking? You could walk in and say, I prefer the flat-chested women.
3: Oh, well, yeah, you're the first person to ever ask for that. And follow me.
2: That's the ironing board room, I believe you call it.
3: I don't have any problem with small boobed women. I just have a problem with them working at Hooters.
8: What if she has a great butt with the orange shorts and the pantyhose?
3: All right.
2: Josh is just pissed because they wouldn't let him work at Dick's Sporting Goods.
3: That's right. They said, sir, work at Ken Dolls.
5: That's right. You're welcome at Ken's.
3: Right.
2: No, going to Hooters, I don't think it's that big of a deal.
3: It is not.
2: I haven't been to Hooters cartoonish. Since we broadcast from there 10 years ago, whatever it was.
3: Yeah, it's really not a big deal.
5: Okay. That was the broadcast I thought would never end.
2: Allie Breen is our guest. Allie Breen is a fine stand-up comedian. She travels the world constantly. We can't figure out how or why. She's usually painting an Airbnb or something.
7: Yeah,
2: She'll be over in London, England. Are you going to be, you said you're going this Friday?
7: I'm going this Friday, yeah, for a little over a week. So I'll be there for a bit.
2: All right. We have time for one more letter, Allie.
7: Dear Allie, my boyfriend and I broke up because he cheated and we ended up getting back together years later. Whenever we're in a fight, of course it comes up and he says it's so long ago, I need to just get over it. I said he's acting like it's not part of our history and he said he's apologized enough and he's done apologizing for it. So what, you don't have to be sorry anymore if a certain amount of years pass by?
3: I'm starting to have a panic attack.
5: Oh, my God.
6: Oh, boy.
4: Oh, my God.
3: This is every relationship ever.
7: Wow. Yeah.
8: If a few years have been in between,
7: it's so
8: though.
7: Bad that he did that, so of course it's going to come up all the time, right? He's wrong.
3: Well,
4: it's only coming out because you put it up.
2: I believe the line is, you'd take the garbage out for her, followed by... referencing it,
4: you have to let it go.
3: Christy, you don't believe that.
4: I do believe
3: inherently
4: that.
3: As a woman, you agree with her.
4: No, you all
3: share this same insanity.
8: No, if they stay together and didn't break up, she can bring it up as much as she wants, I think. But since they separated for a few years, let it go. Yeah. You guys both did stuff in between.
2: You're also lying. Josh is lying. I believe it's the collective unconscious. Was it Nietzsche or Kant?
5: You're exactly right.
2: The logical positivist, some phony philosopher came
4: up
2: with it.
4: She has to let it go.
2: But it's true.
4: Forget about it.
8: Maybe he shouldn't have cheated.
4: Well,
3: there you go. Gender is not
7: comes up in the argument.
3: Gender is not based on whether or not you have a penis or a vagina. It's based on whether or not you agree with this woman or you don't.
5: Right.
3: That's the number one.
7: Wait. Let me ask you a question though. So, if your girlfriend had cheated, you don't think you would bring that up every time you guys got into a fight?
3: If I decided to stay with her, I would absolutely, there would have to be a 100% forgiveness in that
6: instance.
4: Yes.
3: And I would not do that. I know that's very hard for a woman to understand.
5: Hard to unring that bell.
7: Yeah.
2: Well, thanks very much, Allie. Have a great time in the UK.
7: Thank you. I'll be talking to you guys from there next time.
2: Okay, great.
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4: Man, I can't wait until the new episodes of Survivor are shown. I've really become addicted to those reality shows.
6: Oh, I am too. I live for Rupert. I love that guy. I've wanted to be a Survivor contestant ever since the first one. The locations they stay at are so beautiful.
4: Oh yeah, they sure are. Hey, would you ever do Big Brother?
6: Well, actually, I've already done my Big Brother.
4: Huh?
6: I haven't done my father or my grandpa yet.
4: You've slept with your Big Brother Dave?
6: Well, yeah.
4: Wow, small world. I slept with your Big Brother Dave.
6: What?
4: Yeah, he's cute.
3: This has been Spit Take Theater. Wow. Join us next week for another edition of Spit Take Theater.
1: We're just waiting for the cast to actually show up for work. Here's more Bob and Tom Extra.
2: Has anyone seen, there's a viral video floating around. It's one of those things in which the bride and groom come out and they're dancing. There's kind of a parade of them, and then the best man comes out, and then like the third or fourth one, it's one of the bride's attendees.
8: Bridesmaids?
2: One of the bridesmaids, I guess, and her boyfriend, whatever. And they're all doing these kind of handstand flips, and she does one, and the back of her dress rips all the way up, and there's this huge butt crack scene. It is so funny. I'll dig it up, and we'll post it.
8: That's great.
2: It's classic. It's great. Well, they get a good laugh out of it.
8: Okay.
2: I mean, it rips all the way up, and there's no panties.
8: She's not wearing any underwear.
2: That's correct.
24: Yeah.
2: Do you wear underwear when you're a bridesmaid?
8: Yes. I wear underwear all the time.
2: Well, it's disappointing many of our listeners. Thank you.
8: So she does a cartwheel knowing she has no underwear on.
2: It's not a cart. It's kind of a forward thing on her handstand over, and when she emerges, her dress rips all the way up the back.
8: So a front walkover? I don't
2: know the gymnastics term, but the point is
8: it doesn't matter. If you're going to go upside down and you know it and you're wearing no underwear, you're asking for trouble.
2: No, you're asking for having a good time. She's hot.
8: All right.
25: Do you think Naked and Afraid, is that a scary show? Does that look frightening or hard to do?
24: To me, like just all the bugs crawling on your genitals the whole time would be.
25: I'm in a show called Broken Afraid. I go to the mailbox in the first of the month and I open my mail and it's terrifying.
24: Whoa. Yeah. You get his attention in every frame of that.
8: Do you do it naked?
25: I could.
8: Okay.
25: I may have to.
24: Have you ever been like me and the power goes out? And you aren't sure if it's
25: just a
24: power outage or if you didn't pay the bill. And so you go outside to see if your neighbor's still out there. The whole neighborhood's
2: out. Do they send you a warning?
25: Yeah, they send you a warning.
24: Typically. They send you a couple.
26: And they're nice enough to charge you a fee when you have to get it put back on.
24: Oh. I'm poor! And a deposit. Yeah. Not only that.
26: Right.
24: We turned your power off.
25: That's absolutely true.
24: We're going to need your $250 for the power, another $250 for a deposit, and then a reconnection fee of $150.
26: Right. Just paying the bill isn't enough at that point.
24: Yeah. So your $250 bill is
26: being
24: now
26: broke $700. Is expensive.
24: Yeah.
25: Oh, I know.
8: Oh. The robotics pioneer who helped unleash the Roomba vacuum is now looking to produce an AI-powered pet robot. Colin Angle unveiled a four-legged prototype called The Familiar, which is about the size of a bulldog.
2: That's the worst name in history. That's the name of the pet fake robot dog?
8: Yeah.
2: The Familiar.
8: Yes.
26: God. It's got some witchcraft tones to it because it's a familiar is like an animal that is sort of your spirit animal as well, isn't it?
8: That's what I thought. Isn't that on the vampire show? Doesn't he have a familiar? Anyway, it's about the size of a bulldog with the large doe-like eyes, short ears, bear club paws, and touch-sensitive fake fur. Do we have a photo of this, Jason? Here you go. The machine is powered by the latest artificial intelligence technology, allowing it to make emotive animal-like sounds, but it will not talk.
26: It's just nondescript enough to be eerie.
25: Yeah.
8: Mr. Angle told the Associated Press, this is about having something that you want to hug, you want to pet, When it's happy, that makes you happy. And it's large enough or mobile enough to follow you to the kitchen or drag you off the couch and take a walk.
26: Drag me off the couch?
8: Yes, that's what it says.
2: It looks like it's about the size of, say, a 40-pound dog, right?
8: Mm-hmm.
2: It's smaller than a golden retriever, but it doesn't have... It has... The face is shaped... It's got a...
8: It's more kind of cat-like.
2: There's sort of no nose on it. Like a little teeny...
8: Yeah.
26: One
8: target demographic is retired people who are past the peak age of pet ownership, not because people suddenly stop enjoying pets, but the fear and obligation of caring for them are such that people are very reluctant to get a new pet at an older age. You don't have to.
2: I'd like to see this thing interact with a real dog, because in the video, it's walking around, and I assume my dogs would go up, sniff it, and probably mount it. Some kind of weird sex doll for puppies. Wow.
8: Well, if you get one, you won't be able to take it on Southwest Airlines. Southwest Airlines has banned humanoid and animal-like robots from all flights.
26: Who knew that would have to be a guideline?
8: The airline updated its travel policy to prohibit passengers from bringing robots onto flights, either in the cabin or as checked baggage. They added that all other robots, including toys, are still permitted if they fit inside a carry-on size bag and comply with existing battery restrictions. The move comes after recent incidents wherein passengers went viral for bringing their humanoid robots onto Southwest flights.
2: If you're doing that, you're banging that thing. That's all there is.
26: I mean, there's something.
2: You're
8: getting viral video.
2: The issue with these is the whatever they call it. What's the name of those batteries?
26: Lithium?
2: Yeah, that's the issue.
8: Sure.
25: Oh, right, yeah.
2: Lithium batteries.
8: They catch fire.
2: Not to mention, I mean, how pissed would you be if you're getting on a plane, this robot walks by.
26: Yeah, no kidding. All of a sudden, it's going right for the door. Like, what is it doing?
8: Or it sits next to you in the middle seat.
26: We've seen them flailing around when they lose.
2: I know.
26: Like, can you imagine that inside a plane? Like,
2: when they go nuts. But you saw last week those ones that were competing in the that were running down the streets of China. They were perfect.
26: Terrifying.
2: But when they go crazy, they go nuts. But yeah, it was good to know. I won't be seeing one on an airplane anytime soon. But the pet fake dog thing, I don't know. That might work.
8: It might work?
26: We've had stories about retirement homes and stuff having fake animals, and the people love them.
2: Yeah, because I hadn't seen until I saw the moving picture. It really is crawling around, and it's furry. But Josh, you're right, though. They gave it such a weird face.
8: It kind of looks...
26: You know, it's much cuter when it's moving, but it's still... It's just too blank.
2: It doesn't have a mouth. Maybe that's what there's not even a line.
8: Aww. Yeah.

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Well, I think I'll buzz in the front door. I think I'll buzz around the back door screen. I think I'll buzz around your face. And then I'll land on the ceiling.

0: whole flight.
1: Well, I think I'll land on some horse manure. I think I'll land on the poop du jour.
0: That's poop of the day, Chip.
1: I think I'll land on a squash possum. And then I'll land on your potato salad. Just washing up. Because I'm looking at the world through flies' eyes. Looking at the world through flies' eyes. Looking at the world through flies' eyes.

0: Just buzz off.
1: And you can just buzz off.
2: Thank you.
3: One of the classics from Haywood Banks.
4: That, so. What does it feel like when you...
5: I was going to mention that you know, during the course of my song, which is about the subject matter,
2: right,
5: bees,
2: right.
5: Yeah. Tom said, I think we just need some jazzing up. Let's find something better to play right
4: now. Right.
5: With lots of laughter and joy.
4: You play a song live.
5: Yeah. And then have the original version of all the laughter.
4: And you know that while you were playing it, he went, I need to look for this, and I need to talk to the producer while Pat's performing live and make sure that I get sent... the song I'd really like to hear.
5: As opposed to what Pat's doing right now.
4: Does that, I guess what I'm asking is, does that hurt?
5: It does.
6: It's kind of like when you first come on as a comic and you do like a joke about a carnival and it doesn't get the response that Tom thinks it should get, and he plays the Bob Circus for you right after you've done, you tried a joke? Here's a better one of the same topic.
5: That reminds me of a better... Gaffigan bit. Hold on, let me see.
0: During your song, I just started going buzz, buzz, buzz, and I realized I have not heard Fly Size in a couple of years that has the famous buzz, buzz chorus.
5: Maybe wait
0: on
5: an hour?
0: Yeah.
5: It wasn't so obvious.
6: It's a long show.
0: But that does remind me of Bob Circus.
7: Comedian Jeff Ralphan here in the studio with us.
8: Morning, Jeff.
0: Tonight's show veteran.
4: Thank you.
7: Let's go back. We'd like to find out about you as a little boy up there in Canada. How'd that go?
9: Well, it was all right. We didn't have a lot of money growing up. You know, every comedian says that, but I really mean it.
7: Mm-hmm.
9: I remember one time, this is absolutely true. When I was a kid, all these other kids got to go to the Barnum and Bailey Circus. And I remember begging my dad, please, I want to go. All the other kids are going. He said, no, we just can't afford it. Tickets are expensive. He ended up taking us to this Bob Circus. It was actually called,
8: Bob Circus.
9: Yeah. And it was in a mall parking lot. And what a difference when you go to a cheap circus. They had things like, I remember the guy yelling, and now huge midgets.
7: What?
9: What the hell is that?
0: They stand 5'10".
9: That's right. They're range from 5'8 to 6'2". The world's largest midgets. Well, look at them. Look at the size of these guys. Bunch of guys walking around.
7: That is a cheap circus.
9: It was the worst.
0: Well, that was one
9: after another.
0: Bob Circus.
9: It was Bob.
0: Coming to a parking lot near you. Right. I like it.
9: Oh, yeah. Oh, yeah. There was just one after another. The bearded man. What the hell is that? It was like they were just making it up on the spot. And we all just sat there stunned, you know. We couldn't believe it. They had, I think they actually had the talking mute. Man, what the hell is this?
0: How does he do it?
9: He's amazing. He's a mute, yet he speaks. My dad, we go home. My dad made us sit through the whole thing. It was the worst circus. We had to sit there. My dad said, I'd pay for this. You're going to sit through the circus and watch. And I think they had, what else? Oh, they had the world's first stripeless zebra. It's a stinking horse, Dad. Brown. Please.
3: Jeff Ralphan and the classic Bob Circus. Since you mentioned it, I didn't want to stage anybody there.

0: We know what you need. Here's another healthy dose of Bob and Tom Extra.
1: Hello, Tom.
2: I think it's time for a rare vote.
1: Okay.
2: How many of you guys?
1: Well, if we vote and you vote against us, but
2: my vote doesn't count. I will sit.
1: Really?
2: Out.
1: Okay.
2: I will not. I will. What's the word? I will abstain.
1: Fair enough.
2: How many of you are in favor of playing a best of and going home and going back to sleep?
1: Right here.
3: I could do that.
1: No, come on. It's got to be fun.
2: Okay.
1: Come on.
2: Is this a trick question? Looks like a tie.
1: Sometimes our most fun shows are when we're trying to hang in there.
3: A little tired, are you?
2: Oh, I am exhausted.
1: We have had the festival of yawning this morning.
2: I am exhausted.
1: He contends, it's Tom's contention, that he cannot yawn quietly. Or, better yet, no sound. He has to give it one of these every time.
2: That's what you're supposed to do.
3: Did you have a big cookout last night or yesterday? Got kids in the pool?
2: No, I did a lot. I did what every American does. I worked in the yard.
1: That's right.
2: So I'm just exhausted, but I'll push through.
1: Did you dig in the yard there and find any treasures? Or?
2: I wasn't digging, for God's sake.
3: What
1: are you working in the yard then?
2: I just have 1,000 things to do. As a homeowner, you know, there's always 1,000 things to do.
1: Who are you calling a homeowner? Oh, okay.
2: Okay, but we have a lot to get to today, including a Hooters update, the restaurant.
1: Not boobs in general.
3: Not things you saw at the Speedway.
1: not our owl update that we normally.
2: No, you'll notice I parked in a different place.
3: Yes, I did notice.
1: Yeah, and I took over your I think that tree's dying.
2: No, the tree's dead.
1: Well, there you go.
2: That's why the birds are congregating there.
1: I have not had that problem because
2: good luck.
1: Okay. All right.
2: When I left the other day, it looked like a giraffe had diarrhea on my car.
1: Don't take this the wrong way, but you tend to embellish your story.
2: I had frisbee-sized black bird
1: poop. You know what?
2: Poop.
1: For some reason, I believe this story. I will keep an eye out for it.
2: Yes, I go to the car wash every day, but I still don't want bird poop all over my car. I drove directly to the car wash.
1: Well, you drive directly to the car wash anyway.
2: Yeah, I'm just saying. I'm parked in a new spot.
3: Going to throw your whole...
2: What?
4: You're in my spot, Tom.
1: So you throw...
4: Yeah, it's chaos. It's spots.
2: Hey, get here when I get here. Hey, get here 2 hours earlier, you can have it.
3: I pulled in, thought he wasn't here.
4: I thought they were paving the parking lot. Something was wrong.
2: Okay, no, it's all good. You guys, it's the same thing every day.
1: There we go.
2: I've already got a hostile letter here.
1: Why not just one morning, just come here and on the air, just say, hey, the rest of you guys... Shut up.
2: Dear Bob and Tom.
5: First day of summer is June 20th.
2: No, the first day of summer is when everything opens up after Memorial Day.
3: Yep.
2: I assume, are all schools out by now?
3: No.
2: No?
3: Okay. I don't think so.
6: No, there's some. My son's out.
7: I know they go a couple days this week.
1: There's your round school, too.
2: I know they start in August.
3: It's a balanced schedule. Isn't that what it's called?
2: That's good. Great.
1: Yeah. Fair and balanced.
3: Mm-hmm.
2: Okay, good. Well, that's wonderful. my kids are on to school. Boy. So gotta entertain them.
4: It's early.
1: You know what?
3: I think that best of idea sounds better and better.
1: Can I offer that the worst part about being a parent is having the kids around all the time? Isn't that just the worst?
7: It's got to be harder, huh?
1: Yeah.
7: I mean, summer you're used to 180 days of
1: right.
7: Some. Yeah, I don't know.
1: And then hey, who wants a nap? How about
2: but
1: that?
2: I think what's happening right now, this is kind of a lost week because everybody's kids, they have camps and everything else start in a couple of weeks.
3: No, a lot of people don't go to camp.
1: Or 3% of them.
2: That's too bad. Work harder, make more money. It's not my fault. So I'm just saying there's this little period of,
1: You know what? We should have gone home when he asked us.
3: Yep.
1: Well,
3: he said,
1: I don't know why I'm sitting here.
5: Some people don't go to camp.
2: We'll cram it, okay? I'm sorry. Your kids are going to end up in prison. It's your fault. So, what else is going on?
3: Hey.
2: You have a good weekend? What'd you do?
1: Not too bad.
4: What did I do? I played a little bit and hung out with my son. It's his first weekend off. So
1: it's a nightmare, right?
4: It's not easy.
1: Yeah.
2: Am I right?
4: You want to go to the pool? Nah, I'm going to stay in my room. All right. You want to go outside at all? Nah, I'm going to stay in my room. That's pretty much it.
3: Oh, okay.
4: Yeah.
2: Okay, well.
4: 15 years old now.
2: Okay. Good luck.
4: Yeah.
2: Have a good summer. Is he going to camp?
4: No. Can't afford it. We don't work hard.
2: You could grab a couple of gigs. I can't really. At the weekend,
1: Tom,
2: free.
1: Send Jimmy to camp, Tom. Can you do that for Pat?
2: Now, interestingly enough, I don't know if you noticed what the livery was on the winning car in the Indianapolis 500.
1: Oh, he likes using
3: that
1: word.
3: Oh, here we go.
1: Word,
3: we had a bet.
1: He found out the word.
3: I hope Andy's listening.
1: Livery. Here we go.
2: And?
3: How long it would take you to bring this up?
2: Thought it was kind of interesting.
1: Uh-huh. Well.
2: Do you know what the answer is?
3: Yes, Morgan Wallen.
1: A lot of people have checked the box. What do you find wonderful about the Bob and Tom show? And it's things that Tom finds interesting.
3: Uh-huh.
1: So go right ahead.
2: Well, the car that won the Indianapolis 500, the livery, if you will, the paint job, I guess is the term, was Morgan Wallen.
1: Wow.
2: He was one of the sponsors. Mm-hmm. Which I thought was kind of interesting. And I.
1: So you think there was any skill involved? And
2: no, I don't think.
1: That made the car go faster?
2: Yeah, that's what it was. I don't know if he was there. I don't think he was.
3: I don't think he was. No, I would almost bet he
2: was. Because if he was, they didn't show him.
3: Right, they didn't mention
2: I don't know.
3: Him.
2: That's kind of interesting. So some of the new things. Used to be back in the day, you'd have the Marlboro car.
3: Yeah.
2: The Budweiser car. Et cetera, et cetera. Those days are kind of gone. But that was pretty cool. Morgan Wallen fans, you got a winner there.
3: Yeah.
2: He's probably busy doing another show for 80,000 people that evening, I'm guessing.
3: I would think,
2: he's been on a big, big tour. Now, what you got coming up in sports?
1: Yeah, somebody had to go to the bathroom during the French Open.
2: Oh. Don't give away the lead.
1: People hear a sporting event and something interesting, it's... Because we had a basketball player last week who went to the during the game. He was in the bathroom.
2: I mean, because during tennis matches, you can there are specified breaks you can go.
1: You can take a break, yeah.
2: But not during play.
1: Sure you can.
7: This guy had to leave during play?
1: You can call a timeout.
2: Extraordinarily unusual in tennis.
1: I don't know if that's true.
2: Hmm. It's true.
1: Because, okay. I'd like to see some documentation.
2: Well, read the story. It's written right.
7: This morning is going to be hard.
1: Isn't it nice? Isn't it just wonderful? Hey, chick, let's start some conversation about whether this is legal. Shut up. I know it's legal. Well, so much for that fun topic.
7: Call in sick now because it's going to get interesting.
1: Man, oh, man. And you know what, Tom? We're not kidding
2: Well,
1: right
2: it
1: now.
2: Wouldn't be a story if every time you wanted to leave the court, you could leave the court.
1: That's not the way that's not what I, never mind. This is an uphill battle. Where do you think we lost, Chick, Josh, Christy, Pat? I don't know. When Tom came in?
2: What do you have coming up, Christy?
1: Here we go. Good luck.
3: I don't want to talk.
1: Good luck. I don't blame
0: you. You're listening to A Little Extra. Bob and Tom Extra.
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the home of Bob and Tom Show, 100.7 The Fox. Welcome to Friday, everyone. I'm Teresa, ready to rumble. Let's get it on. First up, Journey.

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I'm going to let the rock flow, warrant Cherry Pie on the way, some Ram Jam on deck. But in four songs, I'm going to get you qualified for that Motley Crue trip for two. And I'm going to get you entered 20 times for this contest. Four songs away. Hold on.

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It's the reason you still feel alive. Bob and Tom in the morning and classic rock all day. 100.7 The Fox.

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1: I'm Teresa. As promised, let's get you qualified to go see the Carnival of Sins tour. 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Well, we are up and on, obviously. Go to the contest tab. You'll see Carnival of Sins. Drop your name in right there. And remember, that gives you 20

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1: It's another good hour with Queen, Bohemian Rhapsody, Rush, Disturbed, all good sing-alongs, and in two songs, I'm going to teach you how to be happier in the morning. So says the internet. Hang on.

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Next month, we'll get that new Sublime album, and the new Ensenada track will be on it. Be kind of nice if you're a big fan of this new version. There you go. I'm Teresa. Limelight is up as promised. And coming up in four songs, we're going to talk about your 250K giveaway.

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1: It's going to be an amazing summer because, well, we're going to kick it off the right way. 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
1: It's a good day when you guys can pile on requests. Plus, it's Friday. I'm here for the music. I'm not here to yak and hear my own voice. It's Def Leppard Photograph. Let's go.

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100.7 The Fox. I love you. Welcome to Friday. I hope you're enjoying the soundtrack. I've got a nice Soundgarden update. The band is chatting. I'll tell you what they're saying in two songs.

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1: This is a good time to remind you, well, update you, Creed doing a 2027 Summer of 99 and Beyond cruise. Sold out, which I told you it would be. Are they going to add another? More than likely. I mean, it's going well so far. Summer

0: 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Is that why it doesn't bring up on 3/11? 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
1: 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It's Teresa talking about this Gene Simmons Band show. Like, he'll be doing all Kiss classics and more June 26th. 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
1: Welcome to the weekend. Can I declare it the weekend?
0: I need to get a gavel. 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There we go. Here, here. It's the weekend.

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1: Let me remind you, Monday morning, our 250K giveaway begins, celebrating our country's 250th. Well, and my birthday on July 4. I'm just saying. It's layered. It's number one for me, and then second. No, I'm kidding. It's all about our country celebrating 250. Your shot to start winning cash is Monday morning.

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1: It has been a good day. Happy Friday. I'm Teresa. Coming up in four songs, I want to get you qualified to see these guys in the city of your choice. And I'm going to get you entered 20 times. That's right, 20 names in the hat coming up.

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It's Teresa. You can actually stay connected to the Bob and Tom Show, Mark Manuel, me, all your favorite classic rock artists on our website. 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
1: I'm Teresa, hoping you are ready for a great weekend, whether you're partying, relaxing, it doesn't matter. 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One entry equals 20. 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
1: I feel like now, coming out of Memorial Day weekend, we got summer ahead. This is perfect. Don Henley, let's go. I'm vibing. I'm vibing so hard with this.

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1: Okay, coming up in two songs, I want to get you caught up on all the new music that's dropped. Plus, I got to talk about John Rambo, the prequel. Oh, yeah, I got a release date. Hang on.

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1: You can tell I'm ready for the weekend. I'm barely putting sentences together. Oh, I love you guys for putting up with me. P.S. The prequel to Rambo, John Rambo, summer 2027. We have official release area. I'll take it.

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It's Teresa talking about this Gene Simmons band show. Like, he'll be doing all Kiss classics and more June 26th. And the best part about it, absolutely poolside at Riverside Casino. 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
1: Okay, it's time for me to get out of here. I'm Teresa. Thank you for letting me roll with you all week. Have a good weekend. If you guys need me, at Teresa Rockface, you can hit me up on socials. I'll be thinking of you. 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
1: Yeah!

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Mark Manuel here. What happened to the Colonels last night? Boy, they got routed by the Quad City River Bandits. I think the Bandits scored like four runs in the first inning without a hit or something. I don't know. 12-1 the final. They'll go at it again tonight. Maybe we'll have better luck. Pearl Jam is on 100.7 the Fox.

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Behind the Scream is coming to the Paramount Theater October 25th. 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

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Hey, I got a question for you. You ever gone on a date just for the free meal? I realize that's probably aimed more towards the women listening right now, although it's 2026. I'm sure things have changed since I was in the dating scene. Well, you're not alone. 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

0: 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So, and this is geared towards those of you single and looking to mingle. If you're out on a date at a restaurant, the person across the table from you may be there just for the free food. Yeah, there's a new survey found nearly 40% admitted going on a date just to get a free meal. By the way, the average cost of a first date, $93. So glad I'm no longer in the dating scene. You ever been on a blind date? Oh, those are never fun. I got set up on at least two of them, both complete disasters. Tell me about your blind date disaster. 319-382-9099. 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

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We got Great White and we got Slaughter at Riverside Casino and Golf Resort. 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

0: We'll continue this warm, dry trend into tonight and tomorrow. We'll still keep those cloudy skies in place throughout the night. Overnight lows will drop down to the middle 60s. Saturday morning will also be cloudy and mild. Temperatures will rise to the low 80s with a light southerly breeze. Then, rain chances are possible Saturday night. That's your latest forecast.
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We got the Gene Simmons Band at Riverside Casino and Golf Resort. That show is coming up June 26th, poolside. 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

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Ways to tell you have way too much money hanging a Lamborghini in your house. I'll explain in 7 minutes. 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

0: Billy Squire, 100.7, the Fox Eastern Iowa's classic rock. So ways to tell you have too much money, number 326. Instead of an expensive oil painting of a Lamborghini hanging on your wall, you have an actual Lamborghini hanging on your wall. Read about this guy in California, hired a crew and a 70-ton crane to lower a 1974 Lamborghini through a skylight and bolt it to the wall of his estate. So now it hangs over the glass staircase that leads to his wine cellar. I know, you're probably thinking the same thing I am, right? Fall, baby, fall!
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